0: live. Fight like hell. 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
1: say to me. Because of all the donations, mine is one of the lives that's been saved.
2: 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Never give up.
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0: coming out of TCU. But, man, they did well in the portal, and they got a lot of talent coming back. I'm not doubting Cignetti. Anybody else can doubt him all you want, but they're going to make another run in the CFP. They're a staple right now to me in college football. Hell, he's got the best record in all of football over the last 2 years at 27-2. I ain't doubting that guy.
1: See, I think that the Texas feels like a bit of an overcorrection where they were overhyped last season, like Heather Dinich just said.
0: Good point.
1: And so because of that, I feel like people are now gun-shy. And so now you're putting them at five. You're scared to put them, you know, one or two, even if they're absolutely loaded. I don't feel that way about Indiana, I guess. I don't feel like this is some sort of reaction to them having a national championship. I don't think it's backlash or anything like that. I don't think it's naysayers. I don't even think it's because of the word Indiana. And because we're still maybe not able to wrap our heads around it fully, even though we have absolutely seen it to every degree that you can see it the last two seasons. I think it's just simply because they lost some pieces because they were good. And so, all right, you're outside the top five. Yeah, there's more experience. I mean, yeah, Ohio State has a much more experienced quarterback that was there at the helm, so they're a little bit easier to evaluate. So that's why they get the nod. Hopefully none of it ends up mattering to the committee at the end. Unfortunately, I think these polls kind of do because they set a precedent and they sort of end up lingering in people's heads. It should not matter where anybody is ranked on this thing right now. Coming up next here on Amber and Ian, we sound on sound off right here on ESPN Radio.
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16: Tuesday will be mostly sunny with a high near 82. Winds will be calm, shifting to the west-southwest around 5 miles per hour in the afternoon. There is a 40% chance of showers and thunderstorms after 3 a.m. Tuesday night with a low around 66. For the latest information, visit myradiolink.com.

0: 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And when you get too tired to fight, let somebody else fight for you. 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
1: Hey, this is Rich Eisen. 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
2: Josh Kushner and Bob Iger reportedly set to buy the Lakers for more than $12 billion.
3: Kushner and Bob Iger were involved in expansions in Las Vegas. They looked around and said, before we do this, let's call and see if the Lakers are available.
1: And the Lakers are being sold. Mark Walters selling the team. The Buss family looking to piggyback on that and sell the remaining nearly 18% that they still have. At least five of the six siblings reportedly want to. Jeannie Buss apparently pumping the brakes on that, objecting to the proposed sale. Earlier on ESPN Radio, our Amber Wilson.
4: From the outside looking in, it looks like, well, Jeannie's the one who's the governor of the team, and you can't be a governor of a team unless you have at least a 15% share of that team. So she loses her involvement in the Lakers. None of her siblings are involved in the Lakers like that, so they don't care the same way that maybe she does, because she still wants to be able to have that title. So then it becomes her against her siblings, and you can see both sides, and there's no easy way. If you're the siblings, I understand why they want to take advantage of this price tag that Mark Walters just got, because they would be making significant money. They've had this as a family business. This has been their lives for so long. But man, that gets complicated as you get older, because do your children want to deal with 17.8%? Did those kids want to, you know, when do you go ahead and make those decisions and simplify things? And if the family's already not getting along, makes sense why some of them might be in favor of trying to simplify that trust.
1: Doesn't get simple when the lawyers get involved. Back to baseball. Phillies, a 6-5 win over the Marlins. Christopher Sanchez, six innings, gave up a run on eight hits, striking out six. He's up to 11 wins at home this season. Red Sox pounding the Diamondbacks.
5: 8-1 Boston. Here's a little looping line drive. Fair ball down the left field line all the way to the corner. They're going to send the runner home, and he's going to score standing up. Willier Abreu in without a throw to the plate. Rutschman has a double and probably a big sigh of relief. And the Red Sox lead 9-1.
1: It would be an 11-1 win over Arizona. WEEI, Red Sox, Major League best 30-11 since July 1st, even with the speed bump they hit over the past week or so. They're the only team in baseball with a win percentage of 650 or better since the 1st of July. Rays edge the Orioles 7-6, snapping a three-game losing streak and avoiding a four-game sweep against Baltimore.
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6: Sound. How good is that? Are you ready to
0: take? Number four.
1: As we heard earlier on SportsCenter All Night, Carson Benz throws out back-to-back runners at the plate from right field. His teammate A.J. Ewing in left saying, I want some of that action. Howie Rose, 880 ESPN New York.
7: 0-1, now the pitch. Swinging a grounder left side on through. Base hit left field. Bogart's around third. He's coming home. Ewing throws the plate. Hit first slide. He's out. He's out. That is the third outfield assist registered by the Mets in the first two innings. Two by Benz. One by Ewing.
0: Number three.
1: Dodgers have struggled the past month and a half, but certainly not Monday in Denver. AM 570, LA Sports.
8: That stretch of time. Ohtani hammers one. Deep right center. Way back and gone. Welcome back, my friends, to the show that never ends. He is unbelievable. A two-run home run, number 29 on the season, 452 feet.
0: Number two.
1: In Cincinnati, Reds, Cardinals come down to one at-bat in the 10th. 700 WLW.
9: And to the plate. Ground ball by the third baseman. Stevenson, here he comes. They're going to wave him. Here's the throw, not nearly in time, and the Reds will walk off the Cardinals in game two. A base hit by Ellie De La Cruz. It just ate up the third baseman, Blaze Jordan, and the Reds will win it here in 10. 6-5 is the score.
0: Number one.
1: That was Cincinnati. While in Chicago, the Cubs and White Sox also came down to one swing in the 10th. Cubs Radio Network.
10: For long swing, it's a high fly ball, deep right. Going back, Montgomery, he looks up. Pete Crow Armstrong ends the game the way he started it, with
1: PCA now has 30 on the season, but the Cubs also saying yesterday they won't have shortstop Dansby Swanson. Oblique strain, he's out at least a month, ESPN's Jesse Rogers.
11: They're hoping it's closer to 4 weeks, but you really have to be careful with those oblique injuries. They can linger, so I think they'll be cautious. Get him ready for the playoffs is kind of what they're thinking. As far as overcoming it, they have the depth to do it. It's the one area of the team they're okay in. Not necessarily another starting shortstop, of course, but Nico Hoerner, who played that position in college, will slide over from second base. Pedro Ramirez, who's a good-looking rookie, will get full-time reps at second with Nico at short. And they even have another guy coming back from injury, Matt Shaw. He's due back very soon. So they can cover the loss.
1: Cubs at the top of the National League wild card standings. They're a half game ahead of the Phillies. It's Tuesday, August 18th. Born on this date in 1934, the late Roberto Clemente, the Hall of Famer, born 92 years ago today. Two-a-days, continuing with Falcons and Dolphins. Unsportsmanlike, they're next. I'm Jay Reynolds, back tomorrow with SportsCenter All Night. It's ESPN Radio.
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0: faces that can go, that are synonymous with the Lakers, that go a long way in terms of that fan to organization connection. And here's I don't think she's necessary in that.
1: I agree with that, Kmart. And here's the other thing. The Iger-Kushner group, they have people that they want to bring in.
0: That's the
1: Chris Paul is one of the individuals that has been linked to this sale and saying that he could have a role as an executive within the Los Angeles Lakers franchise. Again, another face, somebody that is well-respected in the NBA community and sports as a whole, a future Hall of Famer. You don't need Jeannie Buss as a face, even though from a nostalgia standpoint, we like that connectivity to the architect of the Lakers as we know him and Dr. Jerry Buss. So I think it's weird that she wants to hang around knowing that the majority of her siblings want to sell the team and they want to move forward with being able to cash out their stakes within the franchise. It just seems really, really strange, and it's going to make for a very awkward Thanksgiving dinner.
0: He said it earlier. CeCe said it earlier. So you put yourself in this position.
2: Yeah, he's right. He's right. I was planning on making an argument of just keep the split it up six ways, round it up to 18, 3% each. Keep her in the mix in some capacity, give her a different position, but there's no leg to stand on. I made the argument for about 4 seconds, and no, I'm serious, and now I realize, like, there is no leg to stand on because now, it's now two sales ago, you put yourself in this position.
1: But here's the other thing, Ev, it's not like she wasn't going away. She had 5 years, and then...
2: So 2030, correct.
1: And then the Walter Group was going to take over anyway. So this was going to happen.
0: It's just happening sooner.
2: Is there any other position within the company that that you would hire her for?
1: No.
2: Not that she's qualified for $1 million.
0: No, I think if I am coming in as the new person acquiring this asset, no, I definitely do not want anyone tied to the family still here. Because I think you need that clean slate. This is our time to run it the way we want.
2: Okay. Well, this, by the way, everything that Kmart and CeCe just said makes a ton of sense and theoretically could happen. It ain't happening anytime soon because Jeannie Buss is going to fight this in court as you would expect because it's her franchise.
1: Man, them billable hours for them lawyers been to rack up. They finna get paid.
2: Speaking of that,
1: they finna get paid.
2: We have an update in the Kawhi saga. Boy, LA basketball business right now is juicy. We will get to that next. 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
6: Patchy fog will clear before 8 this morning. The rest of the day will be mostly sunny with a high near 83. Tonight, a slight chance of showers after 4 in the morning. Wednesday brings a chance of showers and thunderstorms with a high near 79. For the latest news and updates, visit myradiolink.com. 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

0: back since his offensive line finished 2025 with the fifth worst pass block win rate in the NFL. Since drafting Joey B in 2020, the Bengals offensive line has the worst pass block win rate in the NFL. Put another way, on half of Cincinnati's pass plays since 2020, at least one of the offensive linemen is getting beat within 2.5 seconds. Which is ridiculous. As a result, Burrow has missed 22 games due to injury in his career, including 9 last year because of the turf toe, and is one of 4 players to be sacked over 200 times during that span. As Mike Tannenbaum says, if you can't block them, you can't beat them. This is not fantasy football. This is real football where offensive linemen matter, and Joe Burrow ain't got enough of them. That's why he's coming into 2026 as my most overhyped.
1: So we have the list.
2: What?
1: Most overhyped players or teams going into the 2026-2027 season. Number 1, Joe Burrow. Number 2, LA Rams. Number 3, Justin Herbert. Number 4, Green Bay Packers. And number 5, John Harbaugh. Objections, omissions, and who did he leave out here? Those would be omissions. From you guys at 888-SAY-ESPN, 888-729-3776. Who would you say most overhyped player, coach, team going into the 2026-2027 season in the NFL? 888-SAY-ESPN, 888-729-3776. We'll get your phone calls in coming up. 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
9: 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The Cardinals and Reds split their doubleheader in Cincinnati. St. Louis opened the day with a 2-1 victory. Alec Burleson provided all the Cards' offense with a 2-run double. The Reds bounced back in the second game after walking off with a 6-5 win in 10 innings, thanks to an RBI double by Ellie De La Cruz. Pete Crow Armstrong opened the game with a home run and then drilled a walk-off 2-run shot to win it in the bottom of the 10th as the Cubs beat the White Sox 7-5. The Bears are adding some depth on defense. They have signed defensive lineman Marcus Davenport and defensive back DeAndre Prince. Chicago visits Cincinnati for its second preseason game this Saturday. The Colts are adding a veteran to their receiving corps. The team came to terms with Keenan Allen on a 1-year contract. The 6-time Pro Bowler caught 81 passes for 777 yards and 4 touchdowns for the Chargers last season. He ranks 13th in NFL history with 1,055 career catches.
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0: which I can understand because this has been a long saga, Steve Ballmer had invested his own money into Aspiration at the beginning of that relationship with the Clippers, where they were one of the jersey sponsors for that team. And that dollar amount was more than the dollar amount that Kawhi Leonard received from them. So people wondered about the nature of it there. If you can't prove that portion of it, then Dad, you're right. The gray area becomes a lot more substantial, where it's, what is the penalty for an introduction? People have claimed that it's not illegal to introduce Kawhi Leonard to a potential sponsor. But if he is not doing any work, if he's not being compensated for this, you're right. College athletics really is the best comp. They have a college sports commission that's supposed to assess the validity of deals, where if a player is being paid well over market value to not actually go do anything, they're supposed to raise the red flag. And in theory, the same rules would apply here of, hey, it's not illegal to be introduced to a partner that you're going to do legitimate business with. But I'd imagine introducing him to a partner that you're going to do nothing for would probably still constitute some sort of issue, because again, this one is about competitive fairness and competitive balance. In a league that doesn't have a salary cap but has a second apron and certainly has limits on what you can pay your star players, this idea that now you're going to be able to go over that becomes really interesting and problematic. The key part of this is, and Pablo Torre pointed this out yesterday, they're talking about a negotiation on a punishment right now that would in theory be between the NBA and Steve Ballmer, the owner of the Clippers, the person who is under the scrutiny of all this, and how morally justified that feels, or right that feels, in this process where you're being a part of potentially negotiating your own punishment in a situation where, remember, we always talk about commissioners, all these people, they work for the owners. And we don't know if this is going on in other places. How incentivized are other owners to push for punishment if they believe, hey, this might lead to people looking more into my things in a way that doesn't go on? So again, I do think it's noteworthy though, because you're right. The reading of this article sounds like, oh, they're going to get away with it. An NBA spokesperson coming out, not specifying which parts of the reporting they believe contain numerous and significant inaccuracies, but one would reason to believe they're trying to hold out and say, no, we're still going to do something here. That's the part that I'm interested in, because it could have been easy for the NBA to go along with this reporting, not release a statement, and then come to the conclusion that you had there. And I think most people would have probably started to go on about their business. The NFL is getting started, all that stuff. And instead, the NBA made a point of doing this. So I do wonder if they've got something left up their sleeve.
1: Yeah, we'll see. I mean, we'll see. And will it be a slap on the wrist, or will it be much more, a much tougher disciplinary action? Time will tell.
0: 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We will continue to find the answers to that coming up next with Baxter Holmes, who helped report on this case. 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
4: 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Ippei Mitsuhara ran up gambling debts to a Southern California bookmaking operation.
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13: Today will be mostly sunny with a high near 82 and a light west-southwest wind. Showers are possible late tonight, becoming likely Wednesday with a chance of thunderstorms and a high near 79. For the latest news, visit MyRadioLink.com. 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

0: Downs. Now we got Von Miller to add intelligence and leadership and a Super Bowl winning pedigree to this team. We don't have to be the best defense in the world. We all know this. We just got to be a little bit better than we were before.
1: Okay. And I am going to piss some people off right now.
0: Uh-oh.
1: Because they're good every year. I mean, every year. And I love their coach, too. But they finished really poorly last year. And I'm wondering what's going on with Josh Jacobs. And I'm wondering...
2: Ooh, back in practice today.
1: I got it. But, I mean, it's not health that I'm concerned about.
2: Sure.
1: and then I'm wondering about who's catching it. And I know that's a question every damn year. Every damn year for the Packers. And I do love Jordan Love. But I'm just wondering if the Packers fell and could not get up last year. So I'm concerned that they don't make it this year. Mm. And if they don't, I'm putting the Detroit Lions in.
3: Ooh.
1: Drew Petzing's offense is going to be right there in the hot seat and on the spot, and I think it's going to work. I don't know why. I just do. Jahmyr Gibbs with a bell cow around him and Dan Campbell right there on the sideline. Everybody thinks their window is closed. Nobody's talking about him about that. Everybody thinks their time has passed by, which would be a problem for them because they have gone all in on a ton of long-term contracts for a ton of talented people otherwise.
3: So, a great day today.
1: Packers out, Lions in the NFC.
0: Packers out.
1: No, I know. I know. It's been a long time since they've been out. Mm-hmm. So, maybe I'm wrong. 844-204-RICH. Number to dial. Phone lines are all lit. Let's take a break. Drew Brees is going to join us next. I don't know if you're aware. He just got into the Hall of Fame. Hey, oh, yeah, woo! There's a photograph of that as proof. Drew Brees next. This is the Rich Eisen Show.
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6: I'm Jeff Nally on the Cromwell Ag Radio Network. Wall Street now pulling further from its all-time high as AI stocks are sinking. The S&P 500 fell 0.5% on track for its third straight modest loss since setting its all-time high last week. The Dow Jones Industrial Average down 0.1%, and the NASDAQ Composite 1.3% lower. Leading the way lower were stocks that have been big winners in the boom around artificial intelligence technology. They veered up and down this summer on worries that their prices shot too high in the AI frenzy and that strong demand for memory processors and other building blocks of data centers may stall out if the AI proves less profitable than has been promised. Micron Technology dropping just shy of 6%, and the seller of computer memory was one of the heaviest weights on the S&P. Even with their recent highs, such stocks remain big winners. Micron has more than tripled this year. The Chicago Board of Trade sees a mixed market in corn, fraction up to fraction down in the first bit of day trade. Soybean futures continue a higher path, 6.5 to 8 cents a bushel higher. The wheat market is mixed from 2.75 lower in the front month to 3 cents higher in the 27 contracts. I'm Jeff Nally.
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12: Today will be mostly sunny with a high near 82 and a light west-southwest wind. Showers are possible late tonight, becoming likely Wednesday with a chance of thunderstorms and a high near 79. For the latest news, visit MyRadioLink.com. 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
1: Illinois Radio Network Sports. I'm Matt McCoy. The Cubs and White Sox played another thriller with the Cubs rallying for a 7-5 10-inning win. The Sox went up 5-4 in the eighth on a two-run homer by Andrew Benintendi, but the Cubs pushed across a run in the ninth to tie it. Then Pete Crow Armstrong, who led off the game with a homer, ended it with a two-run blast in the tenth.
2: That was my first career walk-off homer. So that's fun to note. Yeah, I love these games because, you know, that's not always going to happen. But when it does, it's nice to appreciate the stuff that went right.
1: The Cubs continue to lead the NL wildcard race and are 4.5 games back of the Brewers in the NL Central. The Sox lead in the AL Central trimmed to 4.5 games because of the Tigers' win last night over the Pirates. At Bears camp, running back Kyle Manungai expected to miss multiple weeks with a hyperextended knee. The good news, he avoided a major knee injury. And WNBA hoops tonight, the Sky back in action hosting New York. I'm Matt McCoy, Illinois Radio Network Sports.
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0: The Laker
1: majority owner is set.
0: Whatever.
1: What do you care that there's some sort of Game of Thrones succession thing
0: just
1: going on?
0: You know what, Luka, get out.
1: With lawyers. What does he care?
0: I care about you, Luka. Get out.
1: Does he like his coach? Does he like the rest of the roster?
0: We don't know.
1: I think he... Get out of here.
0: Get out.
1: That's
0: go back to Texas.
1: That's so silly.
0: Go back to
1: Texas. Who cares? Oh, wait. It's a mess. 17% of the ownership... 17% of the team, the ownership of that is a little bit of messy. It's like a family. It's a family.
0: That's the face. That's the front forward face of the franchise. That's 17% for some reason.
1: Okay. Well, for some reason, because it's Jeannie Buss, who's been in this city for four decades as part of the family.
2: Oh, shouldn't have sold
3: that.
1: So that's why, of course, she's in front and center like
0: Messi.
1: That.
0: Messi, get out.
1: She's
0: Luka.
1: The governor of the team. Who cares?
0: Get out, Luka. It's a mess.
3: It's a bad look for Luka in his portfolio lead.
1: Is that right? Where should he go?
0: Yeah.
3: Either the Clippers or the Sixers. What are you talking about?
1: Clippers.
0: Yeah, come to Boston.
1: That'd be great.
0: Have all the chowder you want.
1: What else, Chris?
0: Last one. Not sure if you saw what was going on in Wrigley Field last night, guys.
1: Oh, baby.
0: But Pete Crow Armstrong PC locked up NL MVP with the walk-off win.
1: It's tough to argue that right now.
3: This is painful.
1: I mean, it's still a month to go. At this point last year, I'm like, Cal Raleigh's definitely the MVP over Aaron Judge.
0: Well, he should have been MVP.
3: Should he?
1: Yeah. Okay.
0: The only reason the Mariners were good last year was because of
1: Cal
0: Raleigh.
1: Is he going to turn out to be the first player with fewer hits than home runs than from the year before?
3: It's looking like that.
1: But PCA, Harvard Westlake's finest here in Los Angeles,
0: yes,
1: California. With a walk-off home run, joined the 30-30 club.
0: And a leadoff home run.
1: Right. And by the way, Ohtani also homered.
0: The two home runs. But against the worst team.
1: By the way, Ohtani.
0: Doesn't count.
1: Just to bring this, because Ohtani is competition for this award.
0: Yeah, two-man race.
1: Right. Didn't Ohtani hit three home runs to join 50-50?
0: Yes.
1: In a game.
0: Yeah.
1: He stole a base and then he
0: hit three home runs in the game.
1: Let's not forget how stupid that is. But PCA, I wouldn't argue with this. I don't think that's an overreaction.
0: PCA has been really fun.
1: I don't think it's an overreaction.
3: This one hurts my feelings a lot, too.
1: Why?
3: PCA, who we gave away for Javi Baez.
1: Who's we?
3: The Mets.
1: Oh, team. I forgot.
3: Yeah.
1: Do they still play baseball?
3: I don't know, to be honest with you.
1: Hey, you got a right fielder with an arm.
3: Yo, let me tell you, that gave me a little bit of excitement yesterday.
1: Why does anybody run on that guy anymore?
3: Well, I don't think they will anymore.
0: I don't know.
1: You know?
3: Bang.
0: Red Sox had no strikeouts, and each starter had an RBI. First time a team's done that since the 40s.
1: How about that? Go figure that. I got a good did you know, by the way, on this coming up at the end of the hour. Yes. At the end of the hour. Overreaction Monday on a Tuesday, presented by Gusto, is in the books. 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Baker Mayfield has spoken. We've got that for you. I've got a four downs in the Jacksonville Jaguars, baby.
0: Hey.
1: Yeah. 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
8: I'm Jeff Nelly with a market update on the Cromwell Ag Radio Network. Corn futures are softer here at the noon hour. Soybeans higher. Wheat futures are lower. The Department of Agriculture yesterday lowered the condition of corn and soybeans by a percentage point. The market today for soybean oil and meal is lower. Soybean oil from 77 cents to $1.28 down. Meal is from 20 to 60 cents lower. Rice is higher. Cotton is lower. Live cattle in the October contracts, 70 cents higher at $219.47. Feeder cattle market, October, $2.52, now $2.75 higher at $328.10. Lean hogs, December, $1.87 lower at $70.6500. At the Chicago Board of Trade, corn futures, the December down a penny at 488 and a half a bushel. The March market down a penny at 504 and a quarter. Now for the crop tour, yesterday in Ohio and South Dakota, yields were smaller in forecast than a year ago. And today, as noted in Nebraska, Chip Flory says you can overcome dryness with irrigation, but not heat. They're seeing some pollination issues. November soybeans 5 1/4 up at 1221 and a quarter. Quarter. The January up a nickel at 1236 a bushel. Wheat futures are softer today. The December is down a nickel at 684 and a quarter. I'm Jeff Nally.
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13: Tonight brings a chance of showers and thunderstorms after 4 a.m. with increasing clouds and a low near 66. Wednesday has a 60% chance of showers and thunderstorms, mostly cloudy with a high near 79. Wednesday night sees a slight chance of storms, low near 64. Thursday turns mostly sunny with a high near 81. For the latest news and information, visit MyRadioLink.com.

0: The Hoosiers had a great preseason week one. Nowakowski scored one for the Steelers. You know, Mendoza's looking like the way he is. But the Jets have a higher register offense. Mm. Mason Taylor, year two. I got some good, young, skill position players.
1: Yeah, who's playing quarterback?
0: That's somebody who got written off.
1: Josh Jacobs coming back from his groin.
0: Return
1: to practice today for Green Bay. Michael for Cardinals head coach, confirmed that Jeremiah Love won't need surgery.
0: For his high ankle sprain?
1: Wasn't even like, oh, dude, okay, geez, what?
0: Wait a minute, what? I didn't even know it was in the equation.
1: Yeah, so someone asked him about
0: what,
1: it.
0: What, that tightrope surgery or something like that? Okay.
1: So we know he's out until at least week one. We mentioned Najee Harris is going to the Giants on a one-year deal. Tyquan Thornton got carted off the field.
0: Oh, no.
1: At Chiefs practice with a hamstring injury. And we mentioned Fernando Mendoza got extensive reps with the ones today.
0: That kid who's the receiver, you like?
1: Cyrus Allen.
0: You like him?
1: In Kansas City. Yeah, could be a real nice sleeper there.
0: So you mean the Chiefs might have a weapon that nobody's talking about?
1: Everyone's talking about this.
0: Oh, is that right?
1: Yeah. He's kind of the, along with Jacoby Lane in Baltimore, they're kind of the hot camp rookie.
0: Make notes. Yeah. Make notes.
1: And Jaden Higgins got injured today, lower body at Texans practice.
0: Okay. Let's get everyone back. Let's get everyone back and healthy. You know what I mean?
1: A lot going on.
0: Let's all have as sunny a disposition as Fernando Mendoza does after throwing a pick.
2: I don't even know if that's possible, Rich.
1: I don't think it's possible.
2: I don't know if he can get that sunny. I've been beat down by life.
1: He's so positive.
0: 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NMLS 696891. Very rare that an NBA team is up for grabs in terms of a portion of the ownership, as depending who survives boar on the floor. Keep making those succession references.
1: Deep
0: I can't
1: succession
0: stop.
1: Cut, TJ.
2: Like I said, I'm
0: Ramona Shelburne is next right here on the Rich Eisen Show.
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10: Tonight brings a chance of showers and thunderstorms after 4 a.m. with increasing clouds and a low near 66. Wednesday has a 60% chance of showers and thunderstorms, mostly cloudy with a high near 79. Wednesday night sees a slight chance of storms, low near 64. Thursday turns mostly sunny with a high near 81. For the latest news and information, visit myradiolink.com.
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0: At what point in your life or what piqued your interest or made you interested in going into radio and journalism, communication?
1: All right, good question. I'll answer that. I appreciate the call. I remember the day I was a lawyer on the D.C. Circuit working for Judge A. Raymond Randolph. As a side note, when someone starts their name with a letter and then the name, chances are they're going to be mean. And he was mean. But I was working for Judge A. Raymond Randolph, and I didn't particularly like the job. And I started listening to Tony Kornheiser from ESPN Radio, and it was hilarious. And he did the show like with his friends, and they goofed around. And I thought, man, I would love to do that. And then I slowly built my way towards doing it. And then we got this show 2.5 weeks ago. But that was it for me. Tony Kornheiser, who I've still never met, and I hope to run into at the water cooler at some point at ESPN. Yeah. What about you, Myron?
2: We got to make the Tony Kornheiser meeting happen. Like, it would be cool if he made an appearance on the show.
1: I'll geek
2: and
1: out.
2: And you told him
1: I will geek
2: that
1: out.
2: Story.
1: Yes. Because I've had a chance to meet him twice, and it's fallen through. And I will.
2: Yeah.
1: There are two people I would geek out if I met: Tony Kornheiser and Larry David.
3: Don't they say don't meet your heroes, though?
1: Well, I've heard that. And Tony Kornheiser's big on don't meet your heroes. So I wonder if he would not want to do it. But for me, that would make me happier than probably anyone else I could meet.
2: Okay, if ESPN people, if you're out there listening, this is Matt Myron, week 3. Let's make the Tony Kornheiser, Matt Jones connection work. I got Wilbon's. I got his number. I could
1: look
2: text
1: at. See,
2: him.
1: He always does that.
2: See,
1: you always do that.
2: See.
1: Corporate Myron. I got Wilbon's number.
2: I could see.
1: There you go.
2: I don't know him, but
1: Myron,
2: I could see.
1: Wait, to answer the guy's question, when did you know you wanted to do this?
2: I mean, I grew up on ESPN. You know, Stuart Scott. Like, I keep telling the same story. I met Stuart Scott in 2004, and I said, hey, I really want to do this one day. And he said, you can do it. And I believed him. So my goal was to get to ESPN, and it worked out. And I was always listening to sports radio as a kid. But, yeah, man, let's make Tony Kornheiser. Tony Kornheiser, if you're listening, this is a personal plea to you.
1: He probably not.
2: A personal plea to you, Tony Kornheiser. Matt Jones wants to meet you. And it would be a cool thing on our show if you just made a random appearance, talk to Matt Jones,
1: and
2: you're all connected.
1: And it'll be really awkward. You could just come on and stay for 20 seconds and leave. Because I know you won't want. I've listened to you enough to know you won't want to do it.
2: Yes.
1: So you can just come on,
2: let's make
1: get
2: it happen.
1: Out, and then I won't say another word. While you mentioned that about ESPN Radio, it is worth noting Bill Rasmussen, who created ESPN Now. How many years ago was this? Is this
2: in the 70s?
1: Yeah, it was almost 50 years ago at this point. Yes. I think it was 47 years ago. He passed away today, 93 years old. He's written a book on the history of ESPN. But what you are listening to and what you watch, it's now obviously a behemoth owned by Disney, but it really started as one man's vision about the idea of having sports that went nationally 24 hours a day. And if you think about all the careers that launched from it and the entirety of sports as we know it, almost every way that sports are talked about came from that vision. So we want to say prayers to the family and friends of the legend, Bill Rasmussen, who without him, none of us in this job would be here today. 888-SAY-ESPN. It is Matt Myron on ESPN Radio. We're going to talk a little bit of worst fan bases, the AP Top 25, and more. This is Matt Myron.
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16: Tonight brings a chance of showers and thunderstorms after 4 a.m. with increasing clouds and a low near 66. Wednesday has a 60% chance of showers and thunderstorms, mostly cloudy with a high near 79. Wednesday night sees a slight chance of storms, low near 64. Thursday turns mostly sunny with a high near 81. For the latest news and information, visit myradiolink.com.

0: always, Myron, thought it was ridiculous that officials may be underpaid, whatever, but they are definitely not held to account, and they're the only people I know. Players have to get up if they screw up and do a press conference. Coaches do. Why shouldn't officials?
1: Yeah, I get the concerns, you know, when an official makes a call and you're trying to keep them out of the line of fire from fans and all those things. But I think the idea of officials is something from 50, 60 years ago, and we've just sort of followed a tradition. Here's what I don't think the officials are considering. In 2026, everybody's public. Like, everybody has social. Well, everybody's out there in some capacity.
0: The Sixth Circuit Court of Appeals in Higgins v. Jones said that officials are public figures.
1: Public figures. I know that was something that happened in your career. But I think if you told me a bunch of officials after games would come forward and talk about what happened, do I think they would get criticized? Certainly. But the flip side of it, is we know that they're humans.
0: Exactly.
1: And now all of a sudden you get to appreciate
0: that. I totally agree with that. It might help
1: them. This guy's a regular person. Yeah.
0: It might help them to put a human face onto, we all, you know, as they used to say, everyone makes mistakes. So yes, they do. Yep. Your sister and your brother and your dad and mother too. Big people, small people, Myron. Matter of fact, all people. Everyone makes mistakes. So why can't you? But the officials should have to get up and say it. And then I'll sing that for them.
1: What song? Who wrote that song? What is that? You don't know? You don't know who wrote that song?
0: Maybe Sesame Street or something like that.
1: Okay, sound like Sesame Street. No, I do think they don't want to be celebrities. I get that part. Although, like,
0: they want to be celebrities.
1: Yes. Like, who's Hockley's son?
0: Ed Hockley's out there in his muscle shirts with his nipples protruding. And then they've got the guy in college basketball that high steps.
1: Come on.
0: Of course they want to be celebrities. 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Do you have an RV, Myron? That feels like something you'd have.
1: It's my goal. I want to do a statewide tour in an RV every state.
0: I think Clarence Thomas does that every summer. You ought to go with him. It's Matt Myron here on ESPN Radio and the ESPN app.
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12: There is a 30% chance of showers and thunderstorms after 4 a.m., with increasing clouds and a low near 66. Wednesday brings a 60% chance of showers and possible thunderstorms, with highs near 79. By Thursday, skies clear to mostly sunny, with highs near 81. For the latest news, visit MyRadioLink.com for full coverage and updates.
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17: The Seahawks are still planning on signing cornerback Terrion Arnold, but they are working through the timing, reports the NFL Network's Ian Rappaport and Mike Garofalo. Arnold is facing several felony charges. Commanders head coach Dan Quinn says that quarterback Jaden Daniels is progressing well in camp.
18: He's thrown like an incredible training camp. His accuracy, his command of it, a new system, you wouldn't feel like that for him. But I've been, like, certainly impressed by what I've seen so far by him.
17: Washington season opener is at Philadelphia on Sunday, September 13th. Commissioner Roger Goodell telling a German media outlet that the league will eventually have a team permanently based outside the U.S. Chargers center Tyler Biadasz was carted off the field with a left leg injury in today's joint practice with the 49ers. Giants signing running back Najee Harris, the former Steeler, to a one-year contract. Jets running back Breece Hall will miss the rest of the preseason with a strained groin, but he is expected to be back in week one against Tennessee.
19: Hey, it's resident Super Bowl champ Chris Candy coming on Wednesday. The Buffalo Bills and Josh Allen are still searching for a Super Bowl appearance. I'll tell you if they finally break through this season. It's on Sportsmanlike, 6 a.m. Eastern, right here on ESPN Radio, ESPN2, and ESPNU.
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21: The Snowtime Lakers now will not have LeBron.
1: Hold on, man. Hold on. Why'd you call him that?
21: Yeah. There's a common denominator around their big three.
1: It doesn't like the Minneapolis Lakers all over again. There's a look to this team that we haven't seen.
21: We're going
1: to
21: see. The Lakers have signed Grayson Allen.
1: and the names too a little bit, like Walker Kessler.
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0: The Snowtime Lakers.
1: Yeah, man.
0: Am I required to root for them, Myron?
1: See? Better.
0: Hello, Walker Kessler.
1: That's it. That's like, I mean.
0: That's the most Southern frat
1: that's
0: name
1: deliberate.
0: I've ever. Like you couldn't have Walker. A more Southern frat name. By the way, I noticed in that promo, Chris Canty calls himself the resident Super Bowl winner, Chris Canty, right?
1: But that's what they call him. Yeah. Well, you want to, because you want a Super Bowl.
0: Hey. That's a little braggadocious, isn't it? Like, no. What? Like the rest of us, what am I? I could go the resident candle collector, Matt Jones. Like, no. I mean, Super Bowl. You don't think that's a little much?
1: If I were Candy, I'd wear the ring every show, and I would demand a segment about the Super Bowl. So I don't think he's overdoing it. He won a Super Bowl. Like, that's the coolest thing that anyone has on ESPN radio, and maybe even at ESPN, right? Is a Super Bowl ring.
0: Okay. All right.
1: Yeah.
0: Supercalifragilistic. Canty is allidocious. The text machine is 772-774-5254. A couple people writing in. I'm a California ESPN listener. Whoever brought you guys to our radio airwaves needs a raise. You guys are great. Well, that's very nice. Justin Craig is his name. So thank you to him and all
1: thank
0: the folks
1: you.
0: At ESPN. One person writes, if the two lead actors in 48 Hours did a radio show, it would be you two.
1: Okay.
0: Who was in 48 Hours?
1: Are they saying 48 Hours?
0: Yeah,
1: because
0: isn't that
1: 48
0: Dennis,
1: Hours, Eddie Murphy?
0: Danny Glover.
1: No, that wasn't. Was that 48 Hours?
0: Yes. You're thinking of Beverly Hills Cop.
1: I think Beverly Hills Cop.
0: 48 Hours is Danny Glover, and is it
1: Nick Nolte?
0: Is it Nick Nolte, Mikey? That feels like a movie you would
1: know. I think it's Nick Nolte, right?
0: I don't really like being compared to Nick Nolte.
1: Nick Nolte and Danny Glover.
0: Do I give off Nick Nolte vibes?
1: By the way, have you seen Danny Glover lately?
0: No, what is he?
1: He's like one of those guys, you know, who knows what supplements or... He looks half his age.
0: Huh.
1: Like he looks half his age. Yeah. Yeah.
0: Well, Nick Nolte does not. 888-SAY ESPN. I need to give a couple factual. Facts are optional here on Matt Myron. Well, Purdue is a state school.
1: Some of us.
0: Purdue is a state school. I think I said it was private. And then reporters on the scene say Amanda Anisimova. How do I say it again, Josh?
3: Amanda Anisimova.
0: Anisimova was drinking a Red Bull, not a beer. I don't know if I believe that because it was there were suds, and I don't think there are suds on a Red Bull, are there?
1: Well, we tried to recreate it during the break. We had Mikey C, who has a Red Bull, pour it into a glass, and we could not reproduce the suds. Like so, it's hard to believe because I don't think you have that many suds in Red Bull.
0: All right, I got to ask you a question before we go back to Ask Anything Tuesday.
1: Okay.
0: Have you the video of Kyle Tucker for the Dodgers? He is on an 0-for-25 slump for the Dodgers. The fans of the Dodgers have been booing him. First of all, chill out, Dodgers fans. You've won like two straight World Series, but they're booing Kyle. Excuse me.
22: Maybe you're drinking a beer.
1: Like you drinking? Whatever Amanda Anisimova is drinking?
0: Sorry about that. I did not mean to hiccup live on national radio.
1: You know what's funny about that? Yeah. It was like a Southern hiccup. It was loud.
22: His hiccup does have an accent to it.
1: That was it. Your hiccup,
0: sorry about that.
1: Like your hiccup went to CMA Fest. Like that was.
0: Sorry about that. All right, what was I saying? Kyle Tucker was 0-for-25.
1: How do we just get back to the lineup after you just did that?
0: He was 0-for-25, and the crowd was booing him. And they showed a video of him in the dugout, and it looked like he was crying. It looked like tears were coming to his eyes after another time that he didn't get a hit. Did you feel sorry for Kyle Tucker, or is that a little bit of an overreaction to one slump?
1: I'm still on the hiccup thing, but yes, because I wonder if everyone has an accent to the hiccup. I'm not sure, but I mean, listen, I don't mind the passion. I don't mind the disappointment. Like, what's the opposite? If he's sitting there smiling and laughing, people would be like, he doesn't care. So I actually don't think you can win in those situations when you're struggling in today's social media world. Like, people will criticize you one way or the other. The problem is, he plays for the enemy. So he plays for the Dodgers. If you told me he was on another team, I would feel a level of sympathy.
0: But so you would be okay with a crying player on the Tampa Bay Rays?
1: Yes.
0: But you think, as John Calipari would say, there's no crying on the yacht.
1: No.
0: You don't think you can cry for the Dodgers?
1: No, you don't cry for Dr. Doom. I mean, you're one of them. So it's hard to have sympathy.
0: So Lex Luthor cannot have an emotional moment.
1: No, you don't cry with the Riddler. I'm no sympathy for you in that regard. So I think that's why people are making fun of it.
0: What were you saying? Excuse me.
1: No, do you hear the accent? Play the hiccup, and I want you to listen to the twang. This is the first hiccup with twang. Play that.
0: Excuse me.
1: It's a...
0: All right, shut up. That is not true. Roy in Birmingham, as a fellow Southerner, take up for me, Roy.
4: Hey, it's natural. It's natural.
0: It's exactly right.
4: I want to ask Myron a question.
1: Yes.
4: I want him to take his Packer glasses off and take out the people that called you Whopperhead. Forget that.
1: Okay.
4: I want you to tell me, what do you think the Cowboys, the record for the Cowboys is going to be for the year, and how they're going to do. And also, I just want to add, CTE is real, especially after what Shady McCoy said yesterday on his podcast.
0: Wait, what did he say?
1: Was that Le'Veon Bell? Was that Le'Veon Bell comments?
4: He said that he would take Antonio.
1: Antonio Brown
4: in his prime over Jerry Rice. Over Jerry Rice in his prime. And I'm like, oh, CTE is real. It's real.
1: Let me tell you something about something in sports. When it comes to records and statistics, Jerry Rice sits at his own table. Like, there's nobody sitting at the Jerry Rice table. There just isn't. Like, he is so far ahead of the greatest players at his position of all time. You can't even really have a Jerry Rice conversation because there's no way to defend anyone else who you might say was as great as Jerry Rice. He just, the numbers won't allow you to do it. So that's the first thing. Here's the thing about the Cowboys. Like, again, beyond the fact that the last time they won a Super Bowl, I was putting floppy disks into an old Apple Macintosh computer in my fourth grade class, right? I think that defense actually could be good. They draft Malachi Lawrence. Caleb Downs could be a generational talent at some point. Obviously, Quinton Williams just signed a $100 million deal. You're bringing in Von Miller, who could give that group a boost. You're counting on a lot of young pieces, though, and a new staff. So I don't know if that change is going to happen automatically. They'll be good offensively if they stay healthy. It still feels to me like an 11-win team, a team that gets into the playoffs, probably doesn't advance, certainly doesn't get to a Super Bowl. But I don't think in year one with a new defensive coordinator and all these pieces, it always just comes together that easily. So I'm not sold on the Cowboys winning that division even. Certainly not making a Super Bowl.
0: 888 say ESPN. I will say back to the Shady comment. I get it. Guys that are out of the league, like, they got to find a way to stay relevant. But I feel like sometimes people just say things to say it.
1: Yes.
0: You know what I mean? It's like you got to say something so you come out and go, you know, he's a better shooter than Steph Curry. You know, John Paxton. Yeah. Like, they say things that, just trying to make attention. And the reality is, they do it because it works. I mean, crazy things get said because we consume them. Clay Travis said today the reason he talks so much about the WNBA is his last five most watched videos on his website were about the WNBA. We reward crazy comments, unfortunately. Mm-hmm. And so I think that's why they do it. It's not that they even actually believe it. It's just that it ends up with people going, oh, pay attention to me, and the guy who's pouring spaghetti on his head are the people that you pay attention to. And ultimately, that's what happens. Brian in Denver. Go ahead, Brian.
2: All right, so I had a whole take going on for being a Raider fan in Denver since 1991. I've gotten seen so many games there, but I get the feeling maybe Matt might have choked up a little bit of unmentionable light beer there when he called out a 300-pound former defensive lineman. Welcome to Day 10 Radio, fellas.
0: I appreciate y'all. I have one addiction, and it's the Coke Zero or Diet Coke, and I take it.
1: You better say that Zero fast. Coke Zero. Yes. Say that Zero faster.
0: To Coke Zero.
1: Yeah, don't hesitate.
0: And it went down wrong. Everybody, you all. Josh is in Iowa. Go ahead. Ask anything Tuesday.
5: Hey guys, love the show. Listened to y'all on Sundays for many years, and congratulations on your weekly show. Matt, I love KSR too.
0: Thank you.
5: I'm originally from Murray, Kentucky.
0: Murray State Racers
5: fan.
0: Yeah.
1: Murray State.
5: Yeah. Mm-hmm. And question I've got, I mean, why has Kentucky and Murray State never played in a college basketball, in the history of basketball?
0: Because it doesn't make sense for big school, because it's a lose-lose proposition for a school like Kentucky to play a school like Murray State. I mean, listen, I get it. I get why people at small schools want to play the big ones, but there's no incentive for people to do it. You're seeing this right now in college football. Like, Myron, in the Pac-12 or in the American Conference, a school like Tulane or a school like San Diego State, they can't get games with the power schools anymore. Because why? What is the point? It doesn't do the power schools any good. Because if they beat them, it's just a black eye to the power schools. Mm-hmm. And if the power school wins, they don't get any credit for it. So I think those schools, and Murray State is kind of like this, they end up getting lost in the shuffle because no team wants to play.
1: Yeah, but I think everything you're saying is right. And everything you're saying is exactly what happens when these conversations unfold at the big schools. But the fan in me would love to see it. Like, I just think, you know, the idea of the big team like a Kentucky going to that campus and playing a matchup, not every year, but once every 4 years, let's say, I think that is what college basketball is about. It's what the first round of the tournament is about. So I do wish more schools would say, let me go and play at one of these schools, take the risk, because it's just fun for the sport.
0: The only way that'll ever happen is if an entity like ESPN or Netflix or something were to create a series where they paid the big school to go play the small school, create this giant killer, maybe I just came up with it, right? Netflix giant killer, and you send Duke, UConn, Kentucky, North Carolina to a small school, make it a series, have it star Kerry Russell, and next thing you know, you have something. I think that's the only way it'll ever happen. It's Matt Myron here on ESPN Radio, 888-SAY-ESPN. A couple other tidbits from around the world of sports, and I will try to keep myself from any bodily functions. That's next.
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13: Tonight, showers and thunderstorms are possible after 4 a.m. with a low near 66. Wednesday brings a 60% chance of rain, mainly in the morning, and a high near 79. Rain chances fade by evening, and Thursday turns mostly sunny with a high near 81. For the latest updates, visit MyRadioLink.com. 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

0: Eddie and Harry on Sirius XM Channel 80, as well as tune in. And don't forget to tell that smart speaker to play ESPN Radio. What is HD's message about his takeaways involving week one of the preseason? And what does Deshaun Watson of Cleveland and Ty Simpson of the Rams have to do with that? That comes your way in about a couple of minutes. But H had a chance to bid on some items, part of the Jim Kelly event, the Hall of Fame quarterbacks event up in Buffalo this weekend. People did not get in his way. He was able to bid on a couple of things that he was able to get to feel nice and satisfied and nice in a wonderful, charitable way. What was the time you outbid someone at an auction and you're able to win at that auction? 888-SAY-ESPN, 888-729-3776. Bill in Ohio, what you got?
1: So when I was younger, Harry, I did what you did, run at the very end, sign up for whatever I wanted. I did it without my parents' permission. and so when I was in middle school, I ended up winning a painting, like a hand-drawn painting of John Smoltz, Greg Maddux, Tom Glavine, autographed by all three of them.
0: Oh, wow.
2: Do you remember how much it was back then?
1: I do not. I do remember my parents not being super happy about it, but
0: sometimes it's better to ask for permission than for forgiveness than permission.
2: Well, what they say, a picture is worth a thousand words. That's a picture that I would love to have.
0: I'm a Mets fan and I want that.
2: Man,
0: seriously, even though they tortured my team for the whole decade of the '90s, I'd want something like that. No doubt about that. Kelvin in Maryland, tell us about the time you outbid someone to win at an auction.
3: First of all, I appreciate y'all show. I really, and everybody that helped y'all do what you do.
0: You.
3: Thank you. So freshman year at the College of Charleston, there was a charity auction. I was a freshman. There was this upperclassman that I really, really, really, really liked. And so we were bidding, and there was another guy that was going against me. And I saw that he was getting some bids from his friends around him. So I had to think quickly. I didn't want to be a long drawn out because I only had so much money. So I just threw up a 1 and a 0-0 because the auditorium was so loud. I wanted to make sure they heard me. And when they saw the sign and saw the $100 being given for her, the whole auditorium exploded. And I got a date. I actually got 2 dates out of it, actually. But I got my date with that upperclassman.
2: Oh.
0: I guess they're going to be about it. Kevin's going to be with it.
2: That's what I'm talking about. Kevin?
0: He went for a 1 and got a double play.
2: Hey, maybe it might have been a triple, too.
0: I think.
2: We're going to call it a triple play.
0: It was his night, bro.
2: It's like that sometimes.
4: Hey, Love Friday.
0: Do not knock the hustle. We appreciate the hustle. And Kevin, for that time, you won the hustle as far as that goes.
2: That boy bad.
0: And good at the same time.
4: It's Thursday.
0: On a Tuesday, Jonah in Ohio. Jonah, what was that time that you outbid someone to win at an auction?
5: Hey, Freddie, Harry, longtime listener, love your show.
0: Thank you,
5: Harry,
0: brother.
5: You still owe me a steak dinner, Harry, because I picked Louisville, go to the finals. My belly grumbles every time he hears your voice. But back to what you're talking about. I was lucky enough to be invited to a benefit for an organization called Adaptive Sports Ohio, quick plug, and they raise money for handicapped and disabled children to play like basketball in high school and track and field, and I got to bid on a helmet signed by 5 Hall of Famers, the only 2 I can remember off the top of my head, Derrick Brooks, Alan Page. Throughout the whole time, I kept looking at my phone, even had to get up and give a speech and come back down looking at my phone, making bids, and I ended up getting it all. So it was pretty fun.
2: You know, the bidding process gets to be fun, Freddie, because you're continuously looking at your phone. And back in the day, it was just the paper. You go over there, look at the paper, and see who's all been bidding on it. But
0: sure.
2: I was constantly looking at my phone time and time again. Even when people were talking to me, I was just checking my phone to see what kind of moves I needed to make at what times.
0: Because it's serious, like you said. And
2: it
0: especially
2: is.
0: When Jonah had a helmet with 5 Hall of Famers, including one of the greatest defensive ends ever, Alan Page, is a part of that. Those are the kind of moments you say to yourself, yep, it was worth it. I'm glad I was paying attention. I'm glad that I did not just take anything for granted. To bid on something, we help somebody else, and you help yourself at the same time.
2: I did lose one thing.
0: What'd you lose?
2: It was a Bruce Smith football, signed by Bruce Smith, a football.
0: Okay.
2: So that's the only thing I did lose.
0: But you got others, though, so you still won the day.
2: I won it all.
0: Oh, yeah. Only Kevin and Marla.
2: It's for the kids.
0: Only Kevin and Marla can have it all. Not you. He's happy.
2: Mr. Triple Play.
0: I said double. You put the triple out there involving him.
2: He's leaving something out. He ain't telling us everything.
0: That's okay.
2: Like Triple Play. Triple Play Kevin.
0: Like Denzel said, he was leaving there with something.
2: For sure.
0: He's Harry Douglas and Freddie Coleman. It is the Afternoon Cool presented by Progressive Insurance, known as Freddie and Harry on ESPN Radio, the ESPN app, and don't forget about us on SiriusXM Channel 80. Well, based on Saturday's results and the reaction to it, Deshaun Watson's probably leaving Cleveland with something. Probably being a starting quarterback when it comes to day one of the regular season. Now, Shedeur Sanders is going to get his chance to play with the starters this upcoming week in week two. That does mean that Todd Monken still does not have an affinity for Deshaun.
6: I mean, it was so cool to watch him play. I mean, I get all of the frustration by fans, himself, but for him to come back and work like he did is an unbelievable credit to him. And then to go out there, he was having fun today. And that is so cool. And I thought he really functioned at a high level. Certainly, we don't want to be taking timeouts. We sure as heck can't take delay games, okay? But it was fun watching it play and watching us put the next step forward and see where we're at.
2: Yeah, Freddie, I thought Deshaun Watson played well. I thought he actually played like he was the starting quarterback for the Cleveland Browns. I get it, y'all. It's preseason. But everything that Todd Monken was looking for in Deshaun Watson to go out there playing in this preseason game versus the Bears, he got. He threw the football on time. He threw with anticipation. There was a wheel route, one of my favorite routes we always used to run in Atlanta. It's called zero return wheel. So the two-man side is the wheel side. And you have double man press by the secondary, and it's the perfect time to run it. Well, the corner that was guarding the slot receiver, Freddie, when he bails over top and doesn't allow the outside receiver to pick him,
0: yeah.
2: Now the quarterback has to see that, and instead of throwing that football down the field, he now has to back shoulder that wide receiver. And I thought it was a damn good job by Deshaun Watson not trying to force something and throw that wheel route down the field, but understanding that the slot corner didn't get picked, and you have to put it on that back shoulder of that wide receiver, and it ended up being a completion. So I thought Deshaun Watson did a fantastic job while he was out there. I know he had a fumble, but tell the offensive line, don't get his ass beat off the line of scrimmage, and you won't have a sack fumble.
0: Well, Shedeur plays the same way. I can't wait to hear what Todd Monken's reaction is going to be. If he's like, well, you know, tells me all I need to know how he feels about Shedeur, how he feels about Deshaun Watson. I also mentioned that Ty Simpson caught your attention, the Rams, maybe eventual backup quarterback sooner than later to Matthew Stafford out in Los Angeles.
2: Sean McVay, you may have found you another one. You have found the heir apparent to Matthew Stafford. Just running the offense, and he had all these intangibles in college. A lot of people was just trying to, you know, figure out where exactly he fit from a draft perspective. But the Los Angeles Rams, I believe it was 13th overall, they felt good enough and confident enough to draft him. And boy, he didn't disappoint. 21 to 25, 190 yards and two touchdowns. So the future is looking bright for a guy like Ty Simpson.
0: Right.
2: When Matthew Stafford does decide that he wants to hang it up and he no longer wants to play the National Football League.
0: Yeah, I think Stafford plays another 2 years. I don't think this will be the final year for him. Then after that, I think he will waltz into the Hall of Fame sunset as a first ballot Hall of Famer, especially being a Super Bowl champion. If he gets another one, there's going to leave no doubt about that. Here's another guy that I like. And in terms of rookies, Arvell Reese is that dude, man. I know he's not calling signals for the Giants on the defensive side, but man, oh man, 20 years of age, looked like he had been out there 20 years. The way he was just everything you wanted to be done right by a guy at that size, a linebacker. He did that right for the Giants this weekend versus Minnesota.
2: And that's what you want. You want a young player that you drafted high up to be all over the football field making tackles. And I think the main thing for young players coming into the league, especially defensively, is trusting what you learn in the meeting room, trusting your eyes and not, you know, not getting fooled, not over pursuing, but understanding and having a grasp over the offense that you're going against. Freddie, I'm going to give you one more rookie.
0: Go ahead.
2: Kobe Lane, wide receiver, 6'4", 200 pounds for the Baltimore Ravens. This is going to be a player, y'all. This is going to be a guy that Lamar Jackson comes to, the catch radius, the hand size, the ability to make contested catches, but being a red zone threat as well. He had an 18-yard touchdown. He ran what we call like a five-step post. We call it a Chevy route or a glance route. Five steps. You break inside. Quarterback did a great job putting it on his body. He got it into the end zone. So you're probably going to see a lot of that from Jacoby Lane this season for the Baltimore Ravens. And I love the variety of different receivers that they have in their room. They have no guy that's similar to another one.
0: Yes.
2: So now Lamar Jackson actually does have different type of wide receivers he can get the football to.
0: One thing about Jacoby Lane real quick, he may not be a tight end, but he's going to run tight end adjacent routes. That'll be in the middle of the field. That's going to help the quarterback and help the guys on the outside make plays down the field. He is Harry Douglas in the Minnesota, the H. Douglas 83. I'm Freddie Coleman. You could do the same at Coleman ESPN. Welcome to the Afternoon Cool, known as Freddie and Harry. Does Pete Crow Armstrong of the Cubs have any chance to win MVP this year when we're still in the land of Shohei Ohtani of the Los Angeles Dodgers? Our answers are next. You keep it here on ESPN Radio and the ESPN app.
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11: Evan Cohen here. In sports, anyone can say they're the best. 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

0: supposed to do operating this offense. And we all know from Sean McVay how difficult it is to learn this offense, but also how you have to execute it from a T standpoint because of how Sean McVay demands things from the quarterback position. Okay. The communication has to be there, orchestrating at the line of scrimmage. And these are things that I feel like Ty Simpson did a great job of at Alabama. If you don't believe me, go back and watch that first game versus the University of Georgia when they were on the road and he did a lot of things at the line of scrimmage, getting them into the right play, changing the protection so he can be protected as a quarterback and getting them into the right run. So Ty Simpson, I'm giving him an A in his future when his time for him to play, because it's not going to be this year unless you have an injury. We don't want that to happen. Nor it's not going to look like it's going to happen next year if Matthew Stafford still plays, but he's going to be very experienced in season when it is time for him to play. Ty Simpson, that is.
1: We go 2,000 miles, give or take a lie, to east of Los Angeles to the Pittsburgh Steelers and Drew Aller. He was taken in the third round, and he had the fans going, Drew. He went 10 for 13, 153 yards, two touchdowns passing, one touchdown rushing, part of his two carries. What grade are you getting the new Uncle Drew in Pittsburgh?
0: I'm also going to give Drew Aller an A. This is a quarterback who faced a lot of adversity in college at the collegiate level. When it came to the big games, didn't really show up. But maybe he's going to be a better professional than he was college player because the game is a little bit different than the collegiate level. Now, you know, just they were in a 3-by-1. It may have been empty. Three receivers to the left side, and the outside receiver has a 5-yard under. The inside receiver has what we call a basic, which is a 12-yard in cut. Mm-hmm. I thought he did a great job going through his progressions and seeing what the defense was going to take away and what was going to be available through that basic route. It ended up being like a 70 or 80-yard completion to one of their young receivers. And then he got down in the red zone. He ran a naked bootleg to the left, not to his dominant arm, but turned the shoulders the right way, made a nice throw. He had a touchdown, two touchdown passes, but also had a touchdown run. So he has that dynamic. He has all the intangibles, Freddie. Right. It's about going out there and consistently doing it for Drew Aller. But also, while you have a guy there in Aaron Rodgers, learn from a veteran quarterback who's been through everything that you can imagine at the NFL level. I'm pretty sure Aaron Rodgers does not mind, you know, taking these young players under their wing, especially because he's saying this is going to be his last year. Why not pay homage to the next generation that's coming up behind you and take those guys under your wing? I believe that's exactly what he's going to do.
1: Going to be a serious quarterback competition next year. Will Howard on one side and Drew Aller on the other side for the Pittsburgh Steelers. We go back out west to another guy taken in the same round as Drew Aller in the third round, known as Carson Beck, the Arizona Cardinals. He didn't play this weekend, but he did kick off the NFL preseason Hall of Fame game. And he was 15-19, 188 yards, and a touchdown. What kind of grade are you giving Captain Carson?
0: I'm going to give Carson Beck an A+. I don't think you could have scripted a better first game for a rookie quarterback in the preseason. First, third, and four. Didn't hesitate in the pocket. Was very decisive in his decision making. Went and picked it up with his legs. I think he's a better athlete than people actually give him credit for. And that was on display. But as a former wide receiver in the league, Freddie, it's all about what kind of pass can a quarterback throw for whatever situation has arose. Sure. If it's a go route, can you put enough air underneath the ball so I can go run up under it? If it's an in cut, can you line drive it so I'm not getting killed by a safety that's coming downhill trying to decapitate me? But then when we get to that tight red zone, it's about protecting your guys as well. Understanding that the field is shrinking, he protected his running back coming out of the backfield, threw one low. He caught the pass, and then they scored a touchdown, I think, the next play or the next two plays after. So I was very, very impressed with Carson Beck. I wish he would have played in that second preseason game, but I like what I've seen from him in the very, very first one.
1: And last but not least, Cade Klubnik, who was taken in the fourth round out of Clemson by the New York Jets. He had a chance to start opening preseason game for the Jets because Geno Smith was supposed to start. He was a late scratch. 5 of 7, 56 yards. He did take a sack. What a grade are you giving Cade Klubnik, the New York Jets?
0: I'm going to give him a B. I thought he took what the defense gave him. You see multiple times he took the check down, whether it was over the ball, over was out there in the flat. But when he needed to make that big boy throw that deep in cut to the number one wide receiver for the New York Jets, Garrett Wilson, he was able to make that pass and throw it high enough for Wilson to go up and get it and it be a completed pass. So I thought he did a great job of just taking what the defense presented to him and didn't try to make the wild play. That's where a lot of these young guys get in trouble where, you know what, I'm going to do something remarkable. No, just play within the confines of the offense. I thought Cade Klubnik did a great job of doing that.
1: Because we saw Brady Cook do the opposite of that when he got a chance to get into the lineup for the New York Jets. And plenty of times he put his defense on the short field and put his offense a lot of second and third and longs. And Aaron Glenn was not liking that in the sidelines as head coach of the New York Jets. Great stuff by Professor Harry Douglas, giving grades for quarterbacks in week one of the preseason. I'm Freddie Coleman, together with the afternoon cool edition of Freddie and Harry on ESPN Radio, the ESPN app, and Sirius XM Channel 80. When it comes to quarterbacks, H. Douglas' team, the Atlanta Falcons, has a guy that does not want to push the ball downfield. That's going to be part of the Tua days involving those dirty birds after Harry Douglas gives you this word from Granger.
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13: Tonight, showers and thunderstorms are possible after 4 a.m. with a low near 66. Wednesday brings a 60% chance of rain, mainly in the morning, and a high near 79. Rain chances fade by evening, and Thursday turns mostly sunny with a high near 81. For the latest updates, visit MyRadioLink.com. 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
17: I'm Chad Rauder. The Bus family reiterated their intention to sell their remaining shares in the Lakers, saying in a statement, five of the six members of the Bus Trust are, quote, united in the decision. Seahawks still planning on signing cornerback Terrion Arnold, but they're working through the timing, reports the NFL Network's Ian Rappaport and Mike Garofalo. Arnold is facing several felony charges. Commanders head coach Dan Quinn says that quarterback Jaden Daniels is progressing well in camp.
18: He's thrown like an incredible training camp. His accuracy, his command of it, a new system, you wouldn't feel like that for him. But I've been, like, certainly impressed by what I've seen so far by him.
17: Washington season opener is at Philadelphia on Sunday, September 13th. Commissioner Roger Goodell told a German media outlet that the league will eventually have a team permanently based outside the U.S. Chargers center Tyler Biadasz was carted off the field with a left leg injury in today's joint practice with the 49ers. Giants signing former Steelers and Chargers running back Najee Harris to a one-year deal and have released wideout Juju Smith-Schuster. Jets running back Breece Hall will miss the rest of the preseason with a strained groin, is expected to be ready for week one.
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2: Tonight, showers and thunderstorms are possible after 4 a.m. with a low near 66. Wednesday brings a 60% chance of rain, mainly in the morning, and a high near 79. Rain chances fade by evening, and Thursday turns mostly sunny with a high near 81. For the latest updates, visit MyRadioLink.com. 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